0: year 7. A normal sourdough, it's $9. And for olive sourdough or Italian herb sourdough, it's $9.50. And we also do sourdough bagels. Thanks.
1: Aaron from East Auckland, a.k.a. Dobro_OG, you are proof that this next generation isn't baked. And you are a Matt Heath and Tyler Adams Afternoons on News Talk ZB, New Zealander of the Week. Take it away, Brett.

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3: Hello, Andrew.
1: Tohu Harris reckons the Warriors by 13.
3: I heard that. I heard that. Yep. A confident front-footing bet, or I don't think he's placing a bet, but certainly a prediction by the great man, Tohu Harris. I think it'll be a bit tighter than that. The Dolphins are a good team, Andrew. I don't want to put a dampener on any of this, but they've won their last seven matches in a row. Yes, the Warriors are

The day's newsmakers talk to Andrew first. Andrew Dickens on Heather Duplessis Allen Drive. And One New Zealand awarded New Zealand's best mobile network. 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

It's going to be a strange old night tonight. That is my prediction. Not often I predict a strange old night. There's things that are cheerful because it's the Friday free-for-all. There's things that's maudlin because it's September 11. There's things that's excited with the Warriors and the

This is a nice email. Marcus, good evening to you, Marcus. I hope all is well with you. While I wasn't alive when 9/11 happened, it's had a huge impact on my life through music because one of my favourite bands, My Chemical Romance, formed after the lead singer Gerard Way witnessed the towers falling from a ferry crossing the Hudson River from New Jersey or nearby in the New York City area. He was working an internship for a comic book label at the time, was heading to work, and he realised as he saw the towers falling, he wanted to make a difference, and he realised he wasn't going to do that with what he was doing, so made the decision.

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1: South Africa, one final test. 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
2: By the way, I am fairly confident it was Martin Crump on air. That would be my take on that. So, but thanks for your other suggestions. I don't think it was Bruce Russell. Maureen, it's Marcus. Good evening.
3: Good evening, Marcus.
2: Evening, Maureen.
3: Yes. I was just wanting to talk about the 9/11. I have a son that was living in Washington, D.C. He actually works for Oracle, and he's lived up there for a long time. But anyway, on the night of that, this all happening, or in the early in the morning, we got a call from him. And he said, "Oh, Mum, I'm just letting you know that, you know, that America's been attacked and whatever." And he said, and I was supposed to be on the plane. It was the one that went down in Philadelphia. And he was flying to meet his two friends from work, and they were going somewhere, I don't know where. And anyway, he hadn't got on the plane.

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7: In this update, politicians of all stripes have been seeking the senior vote at a grey power event in Auckland. Winston Peters claims people wanting to raise the superannuation age can't run the economy properly. The New Zealand First leader claims super is under attack from other political parties as he promises to keep entitlement at 65.
8: They either want to change the amount received, or the age in which older citizens are eligible to receive it, or means test your super, or a combination of all three.
7: The Greens' Chloe Swarbrick says he's wrong on her party's position.
9: What he said about all other political parties is not quite true. It has always been the stance of the Greens to keep our superannuation entitlement age at 65 with no means testing.
7: Labour has also ruled out changing superannuation settings if elected. Senior National Minister Erica Stanford says she'd like to keep the immigration portfolio if the Coalition returns to power next term. New Zealand First has made it a policy one of its MPs becomes Minister for Immigration. It's announced a suite of immigration policies, including changes to birthright citizenship and a referendum on whether to cap annual resident visa numbers. Stanford says decisions made in any coalition negotiation are above her pay grade.
10: Many parties announce a range of policies that never actually make it through coalition negotiations. So

0: or Kiwi homes. The forecast to midnight tonight, Northland to Taranaki, including Coromandel, Taumarunui and Taihape, a few showers clearing to fine this morning, Bay of Plenty and Taupo, some morning cloud but mainly fine, Gisborne to Wairarapa, mainly fine, some isolated showers, Whanganui to Wellington, mainly fine, a few showers about the ranges this morning. Nelson, Marlborough, Canterbury, Central and North Otago, mainly fine, a few showers around Banks Peninsula. Buller to Westland, showers spreading to Westland early this afternoon. Fiordland, Southland, Dunedin and Clutha, showers clearing from Dunedin this morning, rain developing in Southland and Clutha by this evening. And for the Chatham Islands, showers briefly heavy with possible thunderstorms and hail this morning.
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0: News Talk ZB, Overnight Talk on a Saturday morning, 7 minutes past one. We're here doing, as I say, open line talkback. No spare lines at the moment, but they will come free shortly. 0800 80 1080 is the number to call. If you'd like to text, a small charge will apply. It's 9292. And the email is jim@newstalkzb.co.nz. Last hour, we're talking a little bit about why Kiwi males, young Kiwi males, aren't wearing seatbelts. There's a deal struck, and this is the second year in a row they've done this, with the NZTA and New Zealand Rugby using provincial games to publicise the fact that a lot of young Kiwi guys just can't be bothered putting on a seatbelt. There's a particularly men or males aged between 15 and 39. 1 in 7 young Kiwi men still don't wear a seatbelt, a pattern tragically reflected in coroner's files nationwide. Northland's numbers have been among the worst for several years. In 2025, 67% of drivers or passengers who died in vehicle crashes in the region were not wearing a seatbelt. 67%. And the NZTA and New Zealand Rugby are launching a campaign to try and get the message out. If you're going to jump into a car or any sort of vehicle, put your seatbelt on. My question is, why aren't they? Why wouldn't you? It's just such an automatic thing. It takes less than a second, and then you're on your way, passenger or driver. Just the first thing you do. To me, it's just automatic, and I don't even think about it. Your thoughts on this when the lines come free, 0800 80 1080. Wesley, good morning.
2: Hello, how are you?
0: Good, thank you, Wesley.
2: Obviously, as you head into the early morning hours, America will be marking the 25th anniversary of 9/11.
0: They are, even as we speak. It's 9:09 in New York at the moment, 9:09 in the morning.
2: Yeah, so Tower 2 was hit at 9:03 American time in 2001. I have the times memorized because I was a school kid in America at the time. And it feels like it was just yesterday. But I also want to acknowledge my next-door neighbor, the Newtown Fire Station, because they made an effort to thank the world for the support they received after the Loafers Fire by making an effort to be the first fire station in the world to mark the anniversary of 9/11. Now, you don't get to do that every day.
0: No, you do not. No.
2: And obviously for me, when I was living in America, at the school I was at, one of my teachers had a friend on Flight 93 by a guy named Todd Beamer, and that guy became famous for the saying, "Let's roll," in the fight back against the terrorists, which led to that plane crashing in the field.
0: Yes.
2: And then, of course, I had the neighbors... neighbor that worked, that had colleagues in the World Trade Center. So when these anniversaries come around, for me, it feels like it was yesterday still. Yes, it's been 25 years,

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5: News Talk ZB, 18 past one. Hi, Cameron.
6: Oh, good morning, Jim. Jeepers,
5: Not. What I'm meant to be doing is going to Annabelle. I completely...
6: Yes, good morning, Annabelle, and we'll go back and hold.
5: Shall I just put you back where you belong and...
6: Yeah, do it. We'll have Annabelle first.
5: Okay, morning. Yeah, you hold on there, Cameron. Annabelle.
7: Go on.
5: I completely blew it.
7: That's all right. Let him talk. I'll have a quick tag, okay. Talk to him.
5: No, you're on now.
7: All right. Can I firstly acknowledge the terrible this day over in America? Is actually today was actually very close to time it happened, because I remember 25 years ago I happened to be up and I saw it unfold. I saw the first plane in the building. And then the second plane go in about 15 minutes later. I thought at first it was a movie, then I realised it wasn't, so I rang my neighbour to come and have a look, and we saw the second plane go through. And yeah, anyway, so just acknowledge the 25th anniversary, and that's what I didn't ring to talk about. But Marcus did... On his show, he talked about that a lot.
5: Yes, he did. Yeah, I might do it a little bit later on in the morning, because some of the overnight audience, that they will have memories of 9/11, where they were, what they were thinking at the time. You know,
7: that's right. Well, it's a huge event in our history.
5: Yeah, absolutely.
7: Quickly go on to Albie. I love me, so honest. But does he not realise he can go to his doctor and get medical cannabis prescribed for him?
5: A text to her certainly suggested that Albie does this. I asked if it was medical cannabis, and he said no.
7: And he said no. Maybe because you can get it prescribed with health issues.
5: Yes, I know.
7: And
5: he's talked to his GP about it, because he mentioned that, you know. I don't know why they haven't put him on to medicinal cannabis.
7: Yeah. Yes, and about the drinking, he said, look, I know in a lot of local bars, people can be there for hours and drink two, three or four jugs, and, they get away with it because the locals and they looked after. But when you... Certainly, they question you. You go into bars, especially where you're not known, they will question if you have over three or four drinks, they will question it. And I was at a local bar, I don't go out much now, but I was at a local bar a few months ago, and I got a bit loud over a Warriors game, and a lot of people did, but then I got questioned after having three or four drinks in a local bar. They said to my partner, maybe she's had enough. And I've only had three or four drinks. So they certainly monitor. And
5: yeah, well, it's

0: Oh, yeah. They're all over it. The president's at the Pentagon.
1: Yeah. It's going to be interesting to what he says. I see there's been one or two claims earlier in the week that were put out in the news, and that they were widely put out as fake news. So we'll see what he has to say shortly, I suppose. But all those years ago, I literally just got to bed. And not long after that, back then I had two cell phones, one on Vodafone and the other on Telecom, and a pager. All three started going absolutely berserk, and I wondered what the hell had happened or what was going on. With that, one of my flatmates at the time came barging through my door as if there was no tomorrow, and he said, "You need to get out of bed and come and watch this." I says, "If it's a movie, I've probably seen it before. I can see it again." He goes, "No, you need to get up now." I'm like, "No, I want to go to sleep." He goes, "If you don't get out of bed this minute and get in front of the TV, I'm going to drag you out of bed." Of course, I just laid there, didn't I? Next thing, treacherous word, he literally did drag me out of bed. Well, when I finally got over that and came to in front of the TV, I thought, "Shit, this is a good movie." And Nathan looked at me and says, "This is no movie." And the tone in his voice told me it was not a movie, and it took a couple of minutes to sink in what I was.
0: Yeah, the number of people who thought they were watching a movie.
1: Mm. Well, I mean, look at my family background and all of those type of movies I would have watched over the years, and when I saw the initial pictures on the screen, that's exactly what I thought. Oh, it's just another movie. I'll go back to bed and I'll watch it later. Just hit record.
0: Well, it didn't have that movie look about it. And somebody on Marcus's show said he thought it looked like a Bruce Willis film.
1: Well, there you go.
0: No, it didn't.
1: Exactly. I did hear a lot of Marcus's show last night. In actual fact, I quickly rang in. I didn't go on air. I just quickly rang in to say thank you to Dan for being such a great producer for Marcus over the last, what was it, 6 or 7?
0: 8 years.
1: I think it was. 8 years.
0: 8 years.
1: Close enough to it. So yeah, anyhow, if I'm still awake at 4, and I suspect this is probably going to be one of those mornings and whatnot, I'll probably give you a quick call back. But before I march on for now, did you know 67 years ago this month, Cliff Richard released Living Doll?
0: No, I did not know that.
1: 67 years, no. And super, super quickly, if it was not for me being me and coming from the background I do, if I didn't have my seatbelt on, obviously on the 11th of April last year, I imagine I probably would have gone through the windscreen. So, yeah, that any time I'm in a vehicle, and I'm the second I've sat down, the belt goes on.
0: Yes. I thought that would have been the routine for all of us. As soon as you jump into a vehicle, whether it be a driver or a passenger, you put your belt on. It's the first thing you do. And I was very surprised to learn yesterday that a lot of Kiwis don't.
1: Well, I've been in cars before whereby the key's been turned before the person's put their belt on. And I've, on no uncertain terms, told them exactly what they can do, turning the car off. And they look at me quite strangely and says, "No, your belt goes on before you even turn the key on or I'm out of the car." And they look at me as if I'm on a different planet. And, of course, by that stage, I've opened the door ready to get out. And they realise, "No, you're not joking." I still can't believe it's 2026. And when you came on this morning, you're talking about people not, you know, it's... Oh. Yeah. It makes your blood boil, really.
0: All right. Yep.
1: Anyway, we'll be back at 4, possibly.
0: Well, you never know. You never know. Cheers, Cameron. Thank you for that. Yeah, although I do remember now, quite often when the stats come out for fatal road crashes the previous year, that quite often gets a mention in that media release. NZTA says, well, of the 200-300 people who died, 20 of them weren't wearing a seatbelt, something along those lines. And I'm going, really? So it has been around for a while. They were introduced compulsory seatbelt wearing

0: 1989, and there are still New Zealanders who are dying because they don't have a seatbelt on. This is just crazy to me. I don't see it anymore. I mean, I don't see people driving around the city without a seatbelt on. Mind you, I suppose I'm not looking either. But how on earth, after all these years, do people get into a vehicle and move in a moving vehicle without a seatbelt? Strange, strange, strange. Couple of spare lines there. 0800 80 1080 is the number. 0800 80 1080. It is 27 minutes to two.
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0: News Talk ZB, where are we going to now? Oh, right, the Bay of Plenty and Chris. Morning, Chris.
9: Morning, James.
0: How things? How come your phone's working and during the week it wasn't? What's going on?
9: Yeah, I don't know. I had it in the same place during the week up on the windowsill where I'm talking to you now, and it just didn't happen. It was like that this morning too. I was trying to make a phone call out and it just didn't happen. So I went over to Bay Fair and had a chat to the guys at Spark, and they couldn't care less.
0: Oh.
9: I said, well, man, I said, I'm paying you money for a service that I'm not getting. So he gave me this all these bits of paper to fill out or something. And I didn't listen probably. I don't know what it's for, but I've got to fill out these bits of paper and take them back to them. And I still don't know what it's for. I was...
0: Because you tried, you said in that text last, was it Wednesday morning, you tried 36 times to phone here on the 0800 number, and you couldn't do it, but now this morning, it's fine.
9: Yeah.
0: Explain that.
9: I can't. I can't. And the reason why I knew it was 36 times, because it told me so on the phone, on the screen of the phone. Every time I phoned, it would go on to the page of phoning, and then after one call, it would just keep on cutting out again. So I have no idea. But anyway, I don't know. I'm too far away to get a landmine into the house. I'm probably about 600 metres away from the road, so I can't get a landmine in here.
0: Yeah, and I don't even know whether the landlines really exist anymore. I don't know. Just don't know.
9: Mm. Yeah, me too. Yeah. That 9/11, my old man died the day before that, actually.
0: Oh.
9: That's why I can remember that. I don't really remember too much about the rest of it, actually. But, the vision of the planes going into the towers and that.
0: It was one of those incidents or those events that was captured clearly on TV. That's probably why so many of us remember it, because we saw it all unfold.
9: Yeah, it just kept on going around in a circle for hours, didn't it? The same piece of film just repeated itself. But I remember being stuck, I was selling real estate at the time, and I was stuck sat in my seat there for hours just watching the same old thing.
0: Because they couldn't get any new footage, and then the towers collapsed, so that was new. But, they were just endless loops of the aircraft flying into the towers.

0: Just and a stunning spectacle, if you will.
1: Yeah. I was wondering what the noise was down below my seat, and Goth's asleep there. Both ears are going in opposite directions and the nose is twitching. So I'd love to know what she's dreaming about.
0: Oh, yes. So would I. What a dog's dreaming about. I think I've mentioned it to you before. I think with my girl, my blue heeler, Beamer, I just thought she was chasing seagulls or something. You know, that was what I decided. She's out there chasing seagulls. She's never caught one, but she'll chase them.
1: Yeah, I don't know what Goth thinks. I mean, she's so smart. I've got no idea what she thinks. She just takes notice of everything, hey? 13, man, and she's still got it, hey? She's still got all her marbles together. She's doing really well. And here's me thinking, because some vet told me a few months ago that it was imminent for her life to end. What a load of rubbish, because I went to another vet and they said, no, rubbish. Her heart's like a two-year-old. Her lungs are good. Her stomach's good. She's fine.
0: Apart from her back legs.
1: Apart from her back legs and her front left leg, yeah.
0: Yeah, giving her a bit of grief.
1: Yeah. Well, she's on anti-inflammatories and painkillers for that every day, so that's the best I can do, James. I can't do any more for her, can I?
0: And as long as she's comfortable and, you know, as long as there's a tail wag and all that sort of stuff.
1: Yeah, there always is.
0: Well, that's what you want, you know?
1: Yeah, I was so pleased to hear that second opinion, I really was. And so pissed off to hear the first opinion when it was just totally wrong. Now, seatbelts, in the Merc, there's quite a big console in the centre, in the front, you know, the passenger seat and the driver's seat, and it goes quite deep or high, and the stalks of the seatbelt are way down in the bottom of the console area. Do you know what I mean?
0: I know exactly what you mean. I was in the back seat of a friend's car in the last week or so, and, yes, where you put the seatbelt in, it was underneath, it was sort of below the level of my seat, and it was damn difficult to get to.
1: Yeah, and I have that problem, James, every time I jump in the car. Because of my broken neck, I don't have the proper feeling in my hands, and every time I jump in the car, I have an awful problem trying to get the thing plugged in, you know?
0: Yeah.
1: And that can happen. Oh, you know, 6 times out of 10, I'm sitting there struggling trying to get it in all the time. So I said to my mechanic, I said, is there any way you can extend the stalk? And he said, I can't because it's against, you just can't do it because you'd be weakening the stalk of the seatbelt holder or something. I don't know.
0: Oh, okay.
1: But, yeah.
0: Well, I'm sure they could have figured something out. Because the same as sitting in the back seat of this car, you know, I had to stop. I couldn't do it just by feel alone. I had to stop, find it, and then put the seatbelt into it. It just took another second or two. I shouldn't moan about that, really, I suppose.
1: But, well, yeah. Well, I mean, you know, I don't blame you for moaning about it. I know the frustration that I have trying to do it all the time. But, you know, it doesn't make any sense to me, people not putting seatbelts on. You know, the second option is having your head smashed right through the windscreen. So which option do you want to take?
0: Because I do remember at the time there were people, they were anti-making seatbelts compulsory, and they were bringing up situations, say, for instance, if you ended up in a river or a lake, upside down, you got seatbelt on, chances are you won't get out. But how many people end up in a lake upside down? You know, you're more inclined to have a crash on the road where there's no water involved. It's just...
1: Oh, exactly. That's just a lame sort of excuse.
0: Yeah, they just didn't want... People don't like being told what to do. That's the problem, you know?
1: Yeah, you're dead right there, James. Dead right. They don't like being told what to do. Yeah. I know a couple of times in the last 6 years or something that I've had to slam the clicks on. Goth's flown forward and hit the back of the front seat. But I can't put a harness on her and tie her in because of her problem with her legs. I mean, if she can't move, she gets in an awful lot of pain. So, you know, I'm

0: I was bouncing over up from England, just like I do something different for Christmases. You know, like I always like to do a white Christmas somewhere, and so I actually went to New York, and and my other thing was trying to conquer the tallest towers in the world at that time. So I did the Empire State and the Twin Towers and the Toronto Tower and a few others. You know, just to it was just my thing.
1: It's a cool little challenge.
0: Yeah, but it's like now, like I say, you can't really have bragging rights that nobody else is ever going to do it. But the amount of loss of life on it was incredible.
1: Did you go to the restaurant, what, Windows on the World, was it, at the very top?
0: I probably did. It was, yeah, she's going back a few years now. But, yeah, it's pretty spectacular when you get up there. It was so high that, you know, looking down, you know, you're trying to pick out cars and that sort of thing. It was, yeah.
1: Yeah, that would be a long way down.
0: It was a long way down, yeah, yeah. But, no, I just sort of put my 5 cents worth in.
1: Yeah, if I went up, I haven't been to New York. It's really just something, you know, damn it. Yeah, I would have gone up there just for a coffee, if nothing else.
0: Yeah. No, but yeah, like I say, I've got an imprint of the poor guys underneath the shoe shiners, you know. They would have had no idea, you know.
1: No.
0: Yeah, there's a few things at that time that were happening. Because when I was in England, I had the IRA to deal with over there as well. So it was kind of like...
1: Oh, yeah. Right, the bombings. Oh,
0: yeah,
1: yes.
0: Yeah.
1: Oh, that was tedious.
0: Sinn Féin or whatever it was.
1: Sinn Féin, yeah.
0: Yeah, they, you know, it's amazing how things change around, how people that do bad things and then they become, you know, the new prime minister of their country or whatever, you know. But anyway, that's life.
1: Yeah, that's why they removed all the rubbish bins around London for a while.
0: Yeah. Yeah, we were pretty naughty when we were over there with Kiwis. Kiwis used to just wind the English up something wicked. Like, you just go and you could just stand outside the Houses of Parliament just for a couple of minutes, and next thing you'd know, you'd have the coppers coming down and moving you on. And, yeah, it was pretty intense. I actually worked for the Queen's Lifeguards over there, and the security was so intense because of what was happening with the IRA. And this particular day, I was there, and you know, being a young Kiwi, so knew the video cameras were just kind of coming out. They're kind of, and I said to the guard as I went in through the security, I said, "Oh, you know, be all right if I do some filming." And he says, "Oh, if you bring it tomorrow and hand it in to me," he says, "you know, we've got a massive parade tomorrow, and when we're talking in the Queen's Lifeguards, that's the Irish Black Horses that stand outside on Whitehall."
1: Oh, yeah, yeah.
0: So there's only two of them that stand outside, but to get those two to stand outside, they actually, there's a lineup of 12 in the Queen's Lifeguards, and the adjutant goes down the line, and he marks each rider and horse out of 10, and whoever comes out with the higher score are the two that can sit on their horses all day outside, but the other guys have to go inside and clean out the stables and stuff like that. But this particular day, they had the main march going on at the Queen's Lifeguard. So we probably had probably 120 horses and the Clydesdales with the drummer horses. It was fantastic to see. So I was working on the third floor, so I raced back down to the garden. I said, "Oh, can I grab my video camera?" So I went back up to the third floor and I'm filming this whole procession. And as I was kind of like leaning out the window filming, this motorbike went past the main entrance and did this, like, wicked backfire, like, bang, bang. And I thought, far out, that bike's not very, you know, tuned very well. And then, not many people know this, but in the men's toilet of the Queen's Lifeguards, they used to have pictures of Lady Diana, like the cartoon strips that you'd get out of the newspaper, all around, you know, really nicely done on picture frames on the walls.
1: Yeah.
0: So once that happened, and the parade went outside the gate, I went into the toilets and I started, you know, filming these cartoon strips because they were really amusing. And as I came to come outside the toilet door, I've got the main adjutant and a soldier standing at the door and he yells out, "What are you doing?" And I says, "Oh, excuse me, though."

0: out and look after themselves.
1: Because they certainly are, if what you're saying is correct, they're clipping the ticket every step.
0: That's exactly it. You know? It shouldn't be that hard for people who need it for medicinal purposes. And just a quick thing on the seatbelts. I spent a fair bit of time as a paramedic and a volunteer fireman. And, you know, like, I think people who are 15 to 39 not putting on their seatbelts, I think, you know, males, they make their own decision there. I know it affects other people. But the thing that gets me is the parents that don't put seatbelts on children.
1: I can't imagine that not happening.
0: Look, the amount of kids that I have pulled out of vehicles because parents have not put seatbelts on their kids. It's just not funny.
2: No.
0: And I see
2: it's definitely not.
0: I drive a truck for a living, and from a truck you can see a lot in the cars next to you. And I see it all over.
1: And with that, Tom, you've timed out beautifully, mate.
0: Beautiful, mate.
1: All right.
0: You have a lovely evening. Thank you.
1: Cheers, Tom.
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11: In this update, Labor is slamming the government's health track record and suggesting a specific emergency department has been called feral. The audience at a Grey Power debate in Auckland heckled National MP Dan Bedwar on the state of the health system as he talked of record investment. Labor MP Shannon Halbert told the audience North Shore Hospital has been seen as an absolute nightmare.
12: Elderly patients lying in corridors, some in soiled beds because of the chronic understaffing.
11: The hospital declared a state of emergency 2 weeks ago due to overcrowding. The Opportunity Party has released a suite of justice policies focused on preventing crime and rehabilitating offenders. It's tweaked National's Tough on Crime slogan to name its approach Smart on Crime. It would extend eligibility for Te Pai Oranga, which allows low-level offences to be dealt with outside the courts. It also supports legalising recreational cannabis. The party wants to expand youth mentoring and parenting courses, aiming to prevent offending before it starts. Social Development Minister Louise Upston denies 30,000 benefits were accidentally cut because the government rushed legislation. A gap in the law passed under urgency last year meant thousands incorrectly lost their winter energy payment, and backlogs saw some main benefits stopped. MSD has paid more than $2.5 million in arrears. Upston says the issue is the winter energy payments weren't considered in the policy process.
13: So when the issue was raised, people said, well, is the legislation correct? Are we applying it correctly? The answer was yes.
11: Trains start plying the tracks of Auckland's brand spanking new City Rail Link this weekend, and the mayor says he hopes lessons from the years-long process stick. Aucklanders can start boarding services on the $5.5 billion underground rail network from Sunday. Wayne Brown says it will make a real difference to getting around the city. He says there'll be time for reflection after the excitement of the ribbon cutting.
14: I want to concentrate on the lessons to be learned from this project so we don't continue to repeat these cost overruns on our big transport projects.

0: Hey, morning. We're here for Open Line Talkback. The phone number, they've got a couple of spare lines now. First time for most of the morning. It's been pretty busy, but we do have spare lines. The phone number, 0800 80 10 80. The texting is 9292, and the email is jim@newstalkzb.co.nz. Just a couple of texts here before we get to Sandra. This is about Albie, who called a while ago and saying that he takes a couple of hits on a joint every morning just to relieve his backache. And he's not doing this through a doctor. This is not medical marijuana. He says he's buying it and it's working. But there were a lot of people suggesting that maybe he goes along to a doctor and a GP and get it through the doctor. But it's since been sort of uncovered that that can be very costly. So Albie has decided not to go that way. He will get it off the street, I'm assuming. Got a couple of texts. A text that says he's seeing the wrong doc. 3 years ago, my son ran a certain so-called doctor, no consultation fee, and has been getting it since. Okay. And a warning here, don't use medical marijuana if you take statins. It's important, very dangerous. The texter says, I tried it for pain, and 3 days later, I was very ill. So apparently, according to this texter, statins and marijuana do not mix. Confirmation on that would be good. Sandra, hello.
1: Hello, Jim.
0: There we go.
1: You just caught me. I thought I had enough time, and I'm puffing a bit, to go and get a packet of chips.
0: A packet of chips at 2 a.m. Good on you.
1: It's 2 o'clock in the morning, a packet of salt and vinegar chips.
0: I was going to say salt and vinegar.
1: Pardon?
0: I was going to say, was it salt and vinegar? They've got to be the most popular. I actually don't do salt and vinegar. I just do sea salt chips. If I'm going to do a little packet of chippies, that's the way I go.
1: Oh, okay. Yeah, that would be quite nice. But no, salt and vinegar, that's my go-to. I suspect
0: it would be New Zealand's most popular chip.
1: Oh.
0: I suspect.
1: Yes, probably.
0: Or crisps.
1: Probably. I have to say, firstly, Dan, I'm really going to miss Dan. And I just had to mention that. He's such a likeable person.
0: He is. And by the way, for those who don't know, Dan is Marcus Lush's producer. He's been working with Marcus for 8 years, and he finished his last full-time job as a producer for Marcus last night. And I will miss him too.
1: Yes. Yes. I'm not going to eat a chip while I'm talking.
0: No, please don't. Chomping anything on the radio is never a good sound. Never good.
1: No.
0: I was talking to you before about Dan. Like when I come in here on a Friday night to do this shift, quite often I come into the studio and the number of times they've been playing around with it, whoever they are, and it's not fit for purpose. I don't, you know, you think you go into a studio, you would return it to the way that you found it. And a couple of Friday nights ago, I said to Dan, I've got no idea how to get this back to go to wear at midnight. And he came through and he went, oh, that's a bit weird. He said, I haven't seen. So he clicked around and got it going again. Had he not been here.
1: Yes. What are you going to do?
0: I'll be ringing the text.
1: What are we going to do? He's so nice off air talking to you. He had a few stints on air.
0: He did.
1: A while back.
0: Yep,
1: and
0: over summer.
1: And he was fantastic.
0: And, over summer he did a few. And also the night of the January floods in Auckland, the heavy, heavy rain, that was a Friday night, and he called me and he said, look, this is just too dangerous. He said, I can't get home and there's no real point in you coming into work. I will pull your shift, your Saturday morning shift for you.
1: Oh, he thought on his feet, Dan.
0: Yes. It took a while for us to get some confirmation from management that that was okay, But yes. when they, they

0: Yeah, they died unnecessarily and premature.
1: Yeah, yeah. I've even gone so far to suggest that even buses should have seatbelts.
0: Yeah, there's a growing call for buses, you know, school buses especially, to be kitted out in seatbelts. Even if they're just lap belts, anything, just to stop them flying around. Anything.
1: Well, you know what it's like on a bus from everyone at some stage has ridden in a bus. And when they go around corners or they swerve or they've got to stop, sometimes you can go flying.
0: Mm. Yeah, I have been overseas. I have been in a bus with a lap belt. I'm just trying to think where that was.
1: Yeah, Europe somewhere.
0: Yes, it was. I can't remember where. Useless.
1: You've travelled too much now, Jim, if you can't remember.
0: Where did I put a seatbelt on in a bus? Yes, I don't know.
1: Well, you can't Google that one.
0: Not really. It might come to me if I sat down and gave it some real serious thought. So what's your plans for a Saturday?
1: My plans?
0: Obviously get some sleep.
1: Yes. On every Monday night, I have a Zoom meeting, and I have it with three Koreans as well as some New Zealanders, three Korean people, and I've got friends going over to Korea in October. I'm going over next year in October, but they're going this year, and I've got presents for them. So I'll be wrapping them and tootling along to my friend's place to deliver them. So that's something on my list to do.
0: Right.
1: I haven't got any special function or anything on the, tomorrow, but I've got things I can do around the house.
0: Yeah. And catch up on some
1: and
0: sleep.
1: Catch up and sleep.
0: Yes.
1: Catch up and sleep.
0: All right, mate. Well,
1: I haven't finished yet, Jim.
0: I'm running out of minutes.
1: Oh, are you? Okay. 9/11, it's so traumatic for so many still. And it will be a lifetime thing for family and friends, obviously.
0: Yeah.
1: But the images that I have that haunt me are the small figures that you saw leaping so that they didn't have to put up with the fire, you know.
0: Yeah, just ghastly.
1: Ghastly. Oh, yeah.
0: What a choice. What a terrible. All right, Sandra, nice to talk.
1: Well, yes, I didn't want to end on such a somber note, but it is somber. And you have a good morning, Jim.
0: Cheers, mate. Thank you. I'll give it my best shot. All right, thank you. Always good to catch up with Sandra. Always good. Quick text here before the break. Jim, Andrew Dickens, who like you is working the hours from hell, got 20 minutes notice to do Heather's drive show. And was saying that producer Andrew is retiring this week after 35 years with ZB. Chrissy, yes, Andrew Topping. His last day yesterday as well. News Talk ZB, it is 2:21.
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0: a passenger. You might have seen the photo, the image of a passenger on a domestic flight in the United States, duct taped and zip tied to his seat. He was being obnoxious. I don't know whether he was, you know, alcohol was involved. I don't know. That hasn't been mentioned. But he was obnoxious. He was violent on a domestic flight in the United States from Texas to New Jersey. He tried, about 2 hours into the flight, he kind of just went loopy. Tried to strangle a passenger beside him. He yelled abuse at other passengers and cabin crew. And eventually they just thought, right, okay. So they restrained him. And the photo of this guy bound and gagged in his seat with zip ties and duct tape. Just wondering, over the years, have you come across a badly behaved, belligerent fellow passenger, and how was that person dealt with? Because airports and flying, travelling can be, you know, a bit stressful. Busy airports, lots of security to go through, flight delays. You know, it can be frustrating. And some passengers, like this bloke, he just let the frustrations get away on him, basically. So over the years, have you travelled with a rude, obnoxious or belligerent traveller, and how was that person dealt with? 0800 80 1080 would be the number. Ian, good morning.
1: Yeah, good morning, Jim. Seat belts. They are, life-saving equipment. And everywhere I go, I have a seat belt on. I do a lot of travelling in the high country on tracks, you know, not roads, tracks, four-wheel drive tracks.
0: Yes.
1: And my seatbelt stays on from the time I leave home to the time I get to the hut, even though I don't need seatbelt on them tracks. If I'm crossing the river, it's the only time I take off the seatbelt. When I get across the river, I put my seatbelt back on again.
0: So just in case you get swept away by the river, you don't have to worry about the belt to get out. Okay, yep, that makes sense.
1: Yeah, I got caught years ago. I never lost my truck, but I was close to it. And, yeah, it scared me enough to think I need to take my seatbelt up in case I've got a bail.
0: Yeah. No, fair enough too, I suppose.
1: And, sorry?
0: No, fair enough.
1: I just went online after that guy said about the seatbelt on the roller.
0: Yeah.
1: About ACC.
0: Yes.
1: I went online and said, if don't wear seatbelts on machinery, does ACC pay? And it comes back as ACC is a non-fault. You know, anybody can get it.
0: Yeah, but they do turn people down. I've spoken to them on the radio many times over the years. There are times when ACC do turn claimants down.
1: I was in Christchurch spinal unit getting my back repaired.
0: Mm.
1: Wasn't through an accident, but there's 10 patients there. The other 9 were drunk drivers all getting repaired.
0: Okay.
1: Yeah. One patient with I slipped my disc years ago and they put it back. Yeah, there's 10 of us and 9 were teenage drunk drivers that were in there.
0: And they admitted this to you, did they?
1: Yeah.
0: Okay. Oh, I would have probably kept that quiet.
1: Well, young people like talking and skiting at how fast they're going and what happened. Well, I suppose when the ambulance picked them up, the police would have been would have got the hospital to draw blood from them.
0: Oh, yeah. They do blood tests on, if you've been a driver involved in the crash, they will take blood quite often. I've heard this.
1: Yeah, but like I just went on, well, it's not

0: We're also talking about badly behaved passengers that you might have seen over the years. After that photo and the story of the badly behaved passenger duct taped to a seat on a domestic flight in the United States, he's since been identified as a 67-year-old real estate broker from Arizona. He was sacked days after the event on an American Airlines flight from Texas to New Jersey. Lane Lundeen, that's the guy's name, Lane Lundeen, said to have attacked a fellow passenger and hurled racist and homophobic abuse around the cabin. He was restrained by cabin crew and other passengers and was pictured tied to a seat with zip ties and duct tape. If you haven't seen that photo, it's quite a sad thing. And this guy's 67 years old. He should have known better. The flight was diverted to Baltimore. Lundeen was removed from the plane by local police and the flight continued to New Jersey. He said to have assaulted the passenger sitting next to him about 2 hours into the flight. He also abused the cabin crew and other passengers. Maryland Transportation Authority police arrested Lundeen after the aircraft landed in Baltimore. Maryland court records show Lundeen faces misdemeanor counts of disorderly conduct and second-degree assault. And as I was saying before, because this happened in an aeroplane, there's every chance in the world the charges will be upgraded to federal level. So that's the difference. It's might be sort of misdemeanors, but because it happened on an aircraft, the American justice system does not look kindly upon people who cause trouble on aeroplanes. 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We've got spare lines here. 0800 80 10 80. It is 320.
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0: News Talk ZB, a text here says, Jim, in the South Island, we throw the papers out the window. They used to, and I'm sure there's still some that do, they used to wrap them in plastic in case it was raining, and then, as you say, just biff it from a very slowly moving car onto the driveway. But that hasn't been happening like that for quite a while now, They actually physically stop the car, get out of the vehicle, put the paper in the letterbox, and then back to the car. No sign of any seatbelt at all. But you can't really, that's okay. Maybe when they're driving home, when the paper delivery ceases, then they would more than likely wear their seatbelt when they were, driving home or driving long distance. Just when you've got 500 papers to deliver, as a texter said, and you're stopping and starting all the time, getting out of the car, getting back in the car, I can't imagine anybody pinging a newspaper courier delivery driver type person. But yes, thank you for that. Hi, Kerry.
8: Oh, good morning, Jim.
0: Morning, Kerry.

0: just outside the gate, says the texter. Okay, right. ACC rejection, their favourite word is degeneration. The passenger who was unruly was glad wrapped to his seat, not duct tape. Cheers, Jeff. Well, from what I saw, it was duct tape. And the story that's making the rounds, they're calling it, he was subdued and tied to his seat with zip ties and duct tape, quote unquote. And I saw duct tape. He might have had glad wrap there as well, but I definitely saw duct tape. But thank you, Jeff. Appreciate it. 0800 80 10 80. And the only troublesome, like seriously troublesome passenger I had was years and years and years ago. I was flying Delta in the US, domestic flight. And there was a guy at the bar who was, you know, drinking, possibly excessively. And he was a bit of a loudmouth at the bar. And so I sort of just kind of relaxed. I'm just far away from him as I possibly could get. And I thought, well, this will be the last time I see him. But when I got to the departure gate, there he was. He was on the same domestic flight as I was. And he was kicking up a bit of fuss at the ground staff. It was just being a little bit obnoxious, you know, and that didn't stop when he was on the plane. And the Delta cabin crew, I mean, these are people who've been around a long time. They've been doing this job for decades. And one of the Delta cabin crew, she went up to the guy and she basically said, one more peep from you on this flight, we will jacket you. And by jacket, she meant straight jacket. And you could tell that she meant it. And he could tell she meant it. And that was all she had to say. That is cabin crew taking control of the situation. One more peep out of you sort of thing, I will jacket you. And there was for those who heard it, there was a polite little round of applause. Thank you very much. Thank you very much. And the guy just sat there and didn't say boo for the rest of the flight, for the entire flight. So we were very grateful. But that's the only sort of serious belligerent sort of passenger that I've come across. But there must be stories out there as people let their frustrations boil over with plane delays and, you know, all the stuff that happens when you're travelling. It can be quite frustrating. Love to hear your stories. 0800 80 10 80. It is 4:28.
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0: Right, okay, this is a text from Stuart, and most of it, the bulk of it, is in capital letters. Why do people do this? Text in capitals. Saying that it's not the teenage motorists that learn from scratch in New Zealand. The real reason we are such bad road drivers is because drivers who come to live here from overseas already with a full license. They just have to pass a simple theory test. Once on the road here, they already have excessive bad driving habits, which means they need retraining.

0: Meaning?
1: Why don't LTSA insist on a full practical open road practical test? We have all noticed foreign drivers just can't cope with our unique and difficult road systems. Thanks. A text there from Stuart. I suppose, yeah, fair enough. If if they get off the tarmac and sort of hit the gravel roads of country New Zealand, that could be a bit of a shock for a few of them. Another text here. All of this talk about annoying passengers has got me thinking about that wonderful movie, Planes, Trains and Automobiles. From Richard the Kayaker. P.S. Check your email. Okay, I will do that. A preview. This is Richard the photographer that takes some amazing shots of the Waitemata Harbour in Auckland at dawn. So he's out in his kayak, paddling around, taking some amazing photos of sunrises and things, and he's just sent me a bit of a look at his calendar for next year, sales of which will be donated, or a lot of it anyway, to charities. And so, now, he told me yesterday, if you want to check out his work, NZ Prints, P-R-I-T-S, you know, prints as in printing, nzprints.co.nz. Lovely work. Right, Arana Park. In Arana Park in Christchurch, we hear it's in finance troubles. They have money issues. The Parkers confirm without help they will run out of money in March next year. What Arana Park needs, they say, is just over $4 million to see them through. They're asking the Christchurch Council to help. They have launched a Give a Little page, and they're wanting more paying visitors to walk through the gates. These issues as Arana Park marks 50 years in operation. I think the 50-year anniversary comes up this week. Board co-chair is Ken Huey, who says it's the most serious financial challenge in the zoo's 50 years. It says the park needs support from local and central government, along with help from businesses and the Christchurch community. Arana Park, meantime, has to stay open. As its new CEO has said, you can't mothball a giraffe or pause the care of a gorilla while waiting for more money to come in. No, you cannot mothball a giraffe. Absolutely not. On the news last night, Christchurch people, the camera went out onto the street, asked them whether they were keen on supporting Arana Park. And from what I saw, Christchurch people are happy at the idea of supporting Arana Park, either through their rates or private donations. They don't want to see the park close. That's the impression that I was left with after watching this on the news last night. And Alison, a caller earlier, she says she's happy to pay more in rates to keep Arana Park going. It's a little jewel, and it does a hell of a lot of work, actually. I didn't realise, in, you know, conservation work and things, but also gives, you know, the people of Canterbury and tourists, you know, a chance to get up close with these exotic animals like the big cats and the giraffe and the rhino, stuff like that. Have you been? When I've been to Christchurch, I keep completely forgetting that Arana Park is there. So, it's just, you know, shame on me, really. But I haven't been to Arana Park. Is it worth giving our financial support to keep it open? Because they say they've got enough money in the bank to get them through to March this coming year. After that, they're not sure. The staff do not want to close the zoo. It's got a good reputation, but they need more people, more paying guests to come through, and they also need help from the Christchurch Council and from central government as well, and businesses too. They want more sponsorship. So, Arana Park, have you been? And is it worth it? I'm thinking, without ever setting foot on the place, but I'm thinking it would be worth it. Now, you don't get many parks like that where you see You know, the big cats, I don't know what they've got. They talk about lions, apparently.

0: apparently there might even be a cheetah or two in there. I don't know. They talk about gorillas and giraffes and not sure what other sort of species of animal they have at Orana. But if you've been, I'd like to know, is it good? I'm suspecting that it is good. And central government, like sort of taxpayers, are being asked to help as well to keep this park afloat. They're looking for local government money. They're looking for central government money. So ratepayers and taxpayers, they're asking, could you please just help us here? Just we need some, I suppose, bridging finance just to tide them over. But at some point further down the track, Orana Park is going to have to sort this out. Apparently it's a very expensive operation. You know, it costs a lot of money. It costs a lot. Your thoughts on this? 0800 80 10 80. It is 20 minutes to 4.
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0: Newstalk ZB. A couple of texts here. Weather report. Good morning. I'm in Nelson City and it's blowing a gale here. I'm awake listening to the wind hitting the house. I wish it would go away, says an anonymous texter. I'm with you. All right. Okay. And this is one on Orana Park. Jim, the council want to give $15 million to the cathedral, $15 million to the cathedral restoration. I would rather ratepayers' money went to Orana Park rather than the cathedral, which I will never visit, says Anne. Yeah, good point. Good point. Yeah. So if they were to give just a little bit of that $15 million to Orana Park, happy days.

0: do that now because, you know, some Darwin probably wants to get out of his car and pat his kitty, pat the kitties, which is a shame. But that was such a cool experience. You know, then there was the meerkats.
1: You know, oh, how cute. How very, very cute.
0: Oh, feeding the giraffes, everything. And I was like, what an experience. I haven't been back as an adult, but on my next trip back home in December, I will go there. I'll probably take my nana, if she's up to it, just to go and see how it is now, because the last time I was there was the last time she was there, and that must be pre-95 when okay. they stopped doing the drive-thrus. So I looked at the fares, you know, to get into Arana Park.
1: Oh, okay.
0: So for an adult. Yeah, so for an adult, it's about $40, like $39.50. And for a kid under 16, it's $12.50. You can get a family pass, two adults, three children for $91 something. I mean, for a day out and everything they have there, that is so well worth it. I'm surprised that they're struggling now. Maybe people have got a little bit, like, forgotten about it or...
1: Yeah, no, and I also everything in the running of Arana Wildlife Park, everything has got more expensive over the last few years. And
0: absolutely.
1: Yeah, so they're kind of up against that. And they can't just keep increasing the entrance fee. So, you know, they're doing it tough. It's apparently a very expensive thing to own and operate a wildlife park.
0: Yeah, well, you know, those creatures that live there, they need to eat, that's basically it. You've got to feed them, and food's gone through the roof. So, look, I personally do think the city council should make some sort of, you know, this is a good tourism venture, promote it, / give it a little bit of coin. But I do think that the place itself could maybe market itself better and potentially get corporate sponsorship in there for signs. Like, I don't know if they do that, but do it better. So, like, a bit of a mixture. Nothing from Wellington. Like, keep it Canterbury. I'm sure the people at Canterbury could look after it well.
1: Yeah, because they're talking of approaching central government for some money as well. But you say no to that.
0: No to central government funding for a local business somewhere. You know, you either make it or you don't.
1: It's a little bit different than a business, isn't it? Because it's got dealing with animals.
0: And that's the other part that kicks in, which will question my rationale just then. But another part that kicks in is that, like, there is animal husbandry and the swapping of stock around different zoos to keep some species alive. There's a lot of work that goes into these things. There's Willow Bank in Christchurch as well that does this.
1: Okay.
0: I just think there's got to be a way. With, you know, you can't put your hand out to the federal government, as we call it here, but like Wellington, as I call it,
1: yep,
0: and expect them to help us. I think the people of Canterbury can do this themselves, personally.
1: And I love that text from last hour. I think it was from Anne. The $15 million. Oh, here we go. Yeah. The council want to give $15 million to the cathedral restoration. I would rather ratepayers' money went to Arana Park rather than the cathedral, which I will never visit, says Anne. She may have a point.
0: And Jimmy, Christchurch is going off now. Like, that city I went back and visited earlier in the year, it's really good now. But the cathedral as it is an eyesore, and it's a blight on us that we didn't repair the main building in the main square of the CBD. So I do think we need to rebuild it however we can, because it's a bad look. You know, we've done everything else well. Mm. We've done everything else real good. But then we've got this church just sitting there broken. So let's do that and help Arana Park locally. We can do it. just get the Anglican Church to sell some of the property that they own.

0: Oh, hi, James.
1: Hi.
0: Can you hear me?
1: Yes, I can.
0: Oh, I just, I remember on that Thursday morning listening to, I think it was Bruce Russell on at the time, at about 1 o'clock news. I just heard it, that this thing, planes flying into, I thought he said the Twin Peaks. I thought, oh, they're always flying into mountains. And I didn't take any other notice. And then it came in, you know, on the radio, and I thought, I better switch the TV on. And that's when I saw it. And so about, I think it was about 1:30, I went for a walk outside. I was living up in Albany, up in just by off Sunset Road there. And I just, and it was quite a still morning. And I was just thinking about what I just saw. And I just thought, wow. And I was going to go back and watch it on TV, but I didn't. I had to go back to bed because I was about, I had to go to work at 6 o'clock that morning.
1: Yeah.
0: But, you know, it's just like when I, the same thing when I heard when Princess, was a Sunday morning that, and I heard that Princess Diana had been killed in this tunnel, you know, and that just blew me away. I mean, there's a whole lot of things that have happened that just come out of the blue, and you just think to yourself, how lucky we are here. How lucky I was at that time. And, you know, and of course, now I'm just thinking about everything else that's happening around the world, you know, just in our own town, and you know, and of course now this, I've never been around a park. You hear these where they always concentrating on things that what can you do? And you know what I do now? I pray. And I got up this morning. I only got out of bed now because I got cramp, and I thought better get up and go for a walk on the concrete outside, you know, with
1: bare feet. Well, yeah. Cramp. Just occasionally get it in my calves in bed.
0: Yeah, I get around there. But the thing is that when you think about it, that it's something that I've always thought, what can I do? And I just pray about things because my health is a lot better now because I'm not going out there to try to save the world. There's things I can control and there's things I can't control. But together as a nation, you know, and I do believe together as a nation, and even when I just saw that those kahununu riding on horses to Parliament, hoping to get there
1: When is this horse protest happening? Are they on their way yet?
0: I think they're on their way now because what I can't understand is this, that the Māori Queen just said, today is the day. And then all I hear is the people are trying to say, the perspective where I see it, that, oh, no, that's not what happened. That this shouldn't happen. And I heard that she should get another speechwriter. I think she wrote her own speech.
1: I don't know. Not privy to that information. She would probably have help because...
0: She's an educated woman. There's a lot of educated women out there that men don't want to listen to. I say that. And this is why I listen to everybody. I mean, if they want to have a look at that Dame Pina Cooper's story on TVNZ Plus. And go back and have a look at the real reason why she wanted to march.
1: Yeah,
0: and why she was.
1: I just my concern is the welfare of the horses, Harvey, at this point. But anyway.
0: Oh.

0: Pistol Shop. Charge for life.
1: You can stop now.
0: Never.
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5: Righto, Dean's flicked me an email this morning. Jack, just because we can get AI to do things doesn't mean we should. Horses for courses. Peter's emailed me as well. Jack, spot on this morning. Seems crazy that there are no restrictions on the development of this technology. As you say, probably best to err on the side of what happens if we're wrong. Jack, good morning, says Peter. Beautiful day in Wellington. Don't know what you're moaning about with the wind. Lindsay says the same thing. Beautiful day in Christchurch. Don't know what you're moaning about with the wind. I'm only moaning about the wind because the WAS are playing in Auckland, and something tells me that if they're going to be punting on the last tackle this evening, the ball is going to be swirling around a whole lot if the wind doesn't die down. 9292 is our text number this morning. Kevin Milne is here. Kia ora, Kevin.
6: Kia ora, Jack. Well, I don't know what to say really about the end of the world. I don't know what to say when you say, well, I think, you know, as though you and I had anything to do with this.
5: Mm.
6: I mean, what am I supposed to do? What are you asking me to do, Jack, as a response to what's going on in Silicon Valley?
5: Truthfully, Kevin, I don't know that you and I are going to have a whole lot of influence, but I think what would be good is if we saw a little bit of global leadership somewhere. I mean, the funny thing is that the people who work for these companies are like publicly crying out for regulation and for like a collective slowdown. But they find themselves in this sort of bizarre position where they feel compelled to keep on racing at greater speeds because as dangerous as they think the technology is in their hands, they think it's even more dangerous in their opponent's hands. And so,
6: yes.
5: Yeah.
6: Yes. I don't know. No, that's yeah, well put.
5: Yeah. Anyway, we'll see what happens. Mm. Hey, you're counting down the minutes to Māori Language Week, Kevin.
6: Well, here's a story from my early days of broadcasting, which shows that at least we've come some distance with Māori language on radio. One of my jobs in 1971, just after I joined broadcasting, was to put into a tray that had Māori news written on it. Any stories that came into the newsroom, via the teleprinter mostly, that I thought would be of interest to Māori. These would be collated every Sunday for the weekly radio news in Māori. I'd just come up from Christchurch, knew nothing of Māori, so into the tray went lots of rugby stories. I knew Māori loved rugby. Any stories that mentioned Māori went in, like new population figures or crime stats. Speeches by Māori politicians joined them, along with news of Māori entertainers like Howard Morrison or Kiri Te Kanawa. It makes me cringe, Jack. 1971 was a huge year for Māori activism, but that didn't make it into the tray because I didn't understand it. Then every Sunday, into the newsroom strode a giant of Māori broadcasting, Wirimu Kerikeri. We knew him as Bill. He was a gentleman of huge mana, descended from chiefly lines, a musical genius, a superb speaker of Māori, and expert in Māoritanga. I'd hand him my pathetic selections for what was to go into the news in Māori. Bill never complained. He'd translate them into Māori and read them out with dignity on radio. I didn't understand what he was saying, of course, because I understood no Māori. I wouldn't have known if Bill had kicked off every week with, well, here's this week's news in Māori, curated by a honky journalism trainee from Fendleton Christchurch. This is what he thinks we're interested in. Yeah. Sit back and have a good laugh. He didn't, of course, because Bill had too much respect. All I can say, 55 years later, thank God it's all changed, and Māori collate their own news bulletins.

0: News Talk ZBU with Jack Tame. After midday, Jason Pine is in. Counting down to the Warriors-Dolphins in the first round of the NRL playoffs this afternoon. 6 p.m. kickoff, Mount Smart Stadium. Get excited, Piney.
1: Oh, good.
0: So good. I mean, it's just, yeah, it's going to be, I mean, the atmosphere is going to be remarkable, as it, as